The Violin Concerto No. 3 in G Major by Mozart. That was violinist Ray Chen and the Schleswig-Holstein Music Festival Orchestra led by Christoph Eschenbach. 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Good afternoon, I'm Tyler Klein with you for just a touch longer today on this Saturday, and in less than 10 minutes, it's a symphony by a 19-year-old first played by an amateur orchestra that met in a private apartment. Here's guitar soloist David Russell performing the minuet from the Suite No. 14 by Silvius Leopold Weiss.

The Minuet in D Major by Silvius Leopold Weiss from the Suite No. 14. Guitar solist David Russell performed. 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Now by Jennifer Higdon with her Amazing Grace. This is the Seraphin String Quartet performing.

Music there by Jennifer Higdon with her piece Amazing Grace. The Seraphim String Quartet performed on 89.5 KBOC. The 2026 new car models are out, and when you drive off with your new ride, let us pick up the old one. 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Well, Franz Schubert was just 19 years old when he wrote his Fifth Symphony in 1816, and it was first played by an amateur orchestra that met in Otto Hartwig's apartment. You can hear his love of Mozart in this piece. Schubert once wrote in his diary that, quote, "The magic notes of Mozart's music still gently haunt me," end quote. And I would say that's a good thing. This is Pablo Horace Casado leading the Freiburg Baroque Orchestra in the Symphony No. 5 in B-flat by Franz Schubert.

The Symphony No. 5 in B-flat by Franz Schubert. Pablo Jerez Casado conducted the Freiburg Baroque Orchestra on 89.5 KBOK, streaming at kbok.org. 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And just ahead on Real Music, we are honoring Ann Dudley. English composer Ann Dudley won the Academy Award for the Full Monty, and her scores for film and television include The Crying Game, The Hustle, The Miracle Maker, The Tenth Kingdom, and The Velveteen Rabbit. We're honoring Ann Dudley on this episode of Real Music that starts at 6 o'clock, followed by Arizona Encore at 7 on 89.5 KBOK. Here's an overture by Domenico Cimarosa from his work, The Market of Malmontile. 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

0: Patrick Galois conducted the Sinfonia Finlandia and the Overture to the Market of Malmontille by Domenico Cimarosa on 89.5 KBOC. 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

0: Next on Real Music. English composer Ann Dudley is an Academy Award winner. Her scores for film and television include The Crying Game, The Hustle, The Miracle Maker, The Tenth Kingdom, The Velveteen Rabbit, and The Full Monty. We're honoring Ann Dudley ahead on Real Music.
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2: And now, on with the show.

the Chamber Orchestra of London performing Anne Dudley's music from the 2019 comedy The Hustle. The film stars Anne Hathaway and Rebel Wilson, out to con an internet millionaire. The film was a modest success at the box office, but the reviews were brutal. Peter Travers of Rolling Stone gave the film 1 out of 5 and wrote, "In The Hustle, everyone's inner comedic clock is calamitously off. The setups are flat, the jokes don't land, and the actors don't or won't connect." Oh well, they can't all be masterpieces. The Hustle does still feature a score by Anne Dudley.

and Dudley's music from the 2019 film The Hustle. This is Real Music. I'm Matt Rogers. English composer Ann Dudley was born in 1956. She graduated with a master's degree in music from King's College London in 1978, and she's since worked in both the classical and pop genres with decades of film score credits.

A track from Ann Dudley's score to the 1992 crime thriller, The Crying Game. A critical and commercial success, The Crying Game won a BAFTA Award for Outstanding British Film, as well as an Academy Award for its screenplay. And the movie also received Oscar nominations for Best Picture, Best Director, Best Actor, Best Supporting Actor, and Best Film Editing. Ann Dudley was not nominated, but her music certainly sets the movie's tone and adds to the tension of the film.

0: music from the 1992 thriller The Crying Game. While Dudley did not receive a nomination for that movie, she wouldn't have to wait too long for Oscar gold. Her Academy Award-winning work is next on Real Music.
1: Hey, fellas, don't fight over that hot dog. 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Big, plump, and juicy, wrapped in an oven-fresh bun. Add mustard, relish, ketchup, and go to work. Yes, the hot dogs at our refreshment center are the best you'll find anywhere. Everybody agrees on that.

The Lunchbox has landed from the Full Monty. Despite being a comedy, the movie deals with some serious topics, including depression, body image, and suicide. The movie was nominated for Best Picture at the Oscars, and composer Ann Dudley took home the Academy Award for Best Score. I'm Matt Rogers. We're sampling the best of Ann Dudley, this time on Real Music. If you want to get a sense for the depth and breadth of Ann Dudley's abilities, follow the Full Monty with The Miracle Maker. It's a stop-motion animated biblical drama about the life of Jesus. The music is wonderful, and it couldn't be more different from The Full Monty.

P.A. Yaesu from Ann Dudley's music for The Miracle Maker, The Story of Jesus. I'm a particular fan of Dudley's choral music, and if you want to hear another great example of it, check out the 2020 religious psychological drama, Benedetta.

0: A Bride of Christ from Ann Dudley's score to Benedetta. This is Real Music. After a quick break, we'll sample Ann Dudley's music for the small screen.
1: It's intermission time. Time for that stretch you've been wanting. And best of all, time to take your pick from that scrumptious array of tasty treats waiting for you at the snack bar, where the popcorn's popping, the cold drinks are sparkling, the hot dogs are sizzling, the coffee is steaming, and a luscious treasure of your favorite ice cream flavors as you like it served. And so much more to tempt any taste is waiting for you now at the snack bar. You'll be notified in plenty of time when the next show is about to begin.

0: 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Stay tuned after it for Arizona Encore, and then this evening's classical music. 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

The House of White, from Ann Dudley's score to The Tenth Kingdom. The television miniseries tells of the adventures of a father and daughter after they are transported from New York City through a magical mirror into a parallel world of fairy tales. The miniseries was initially broadcast on NBC, and the premiere had more than 14 million viewers. In her decades of composing for screen projects, Ann Dudley's work is often turned up on the small screen. The British comedy Jeeves and Wooster stars Stephen Fry and a young Hugh Laurie before audiences knew him as Dr. House. Here is A Weekend in the Country from Ann Dudley's music for Jeeves and Wooster.

0: A Weekend in the Country from Ann Dudley's music for the British television comedy Jeeves and Wooster. This is Real Music, and this time we're sampling the best of English composer Ann Dudley.
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The Prelude to Poldark, the 2015 television adaptation of the novels by Winston Graham, about a British officer of the American Revolutionary War who returns home to rebuild his adaptation of the novels by Winston Graham, about a British officer of the American Revolutionary War who returns

0: to 2019, and after it ended, British audiences didn't have to wait long at all to hear Ann Dudley's music on the small screen again. In 2020, Dudley scored another literary adaptation, and that's next on Real Music.
1: Here's a new taste treat. 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

Rising Sun from Ann Dudley's score to the ITV drama The Singapore Grip. The six-part series is an adaptation of the novel by Booker Prize winner J.G. Farrell. It's a satirical novel about the events following Japan's entry into the Second World War by invading Southeast Asia and occupying Singapore.

a track from Ann Dudley's score to the 6-part television drama The Singapore Grip. Ann Dudley is in the spotlight on this edition of Real Music. The Velveteen Rabbit is a famous British children's book first published in Harper's Bazaar in 1921. It tells the story of a stuffed rabbit's desire to become real through the love of its owner. The 2023 adaptation for Apple TV featured a score by Ann Dudley.

0: What It Means to Be Real, from Ann Dudley's score to The Velveteen Rabbit. And that'll have to do it for this episode of Real Music, honoring Ann Dudley. Thanks for listening. 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I'm Matt Rogers. 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
2: This is Take Note. I'm Avery Scott. We're taking history by the tempo. September 29th is Broadway Musicals Day. Inaugurated in 2010, Broadway Musicals Day is a celebration of the thriving and diverse genre of musical theater, the home of which is the more than 40 presenting venues based on Broadway in New York's theater district. Say for us, you're nearly dying. Pinpointing the exact origin of today's musical theater genre is challenging. It can be traced back as far as the earliest known examples of ancient Greek drama, and it draws substantial influence from operatic developments that emerged in Europe in the 18th and 19th centuries. However, many theater enthusiasts today point to The Black Crook, an 1866 production that ran for over 400 performances at New York's Niblo's Garden Theater, as the earliest example of a staged production that conforms to the modern archetype of musical theater. The genre took off in the early 19th century, with hit shows by playwrights and composers like Jerome Kern, Oscar Hammerstein, and the Gershwin Brothers. Today, many classic musical theater staples are still performed alongside new boundary-pushing shows that incorporate elements of rock, hip-hop, pop, and other musical styles. Take Note is a production of Classical Arizona PBS, a service of Arizona State University.
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0: I wanted to kind of bring things back home and use it as an opportunity for a labour of love, which was to dive into more American choral repertoire and learn about more things which I didn't know, and look at the different strands of heritage that have come together to create the choral landscape that we enjoy today. So I looked at a way of honouring the voices of great American poets.
1: That's Christopher Gabitas, artistic director of the Phoenix Chorale. And the labor of love he's describing brings us all the way to a brand new work that the chorale commissioned from composer Jennifer Lucy Cook, Vista Point. It's a world premiere performance celebrating our shared land and all that our surroundings inspire. And it's coming up later in the program.

Hi, I'm Tyler Klein, and you're listening to Arizona Encore, showcasing Arizona's premier performances. Tonight, it's a program with the Phoenix Chorale called American Voices, which took place at Camelback Bible Church and All Saints Episcopal Church in May of 2025. It's a collection of pieces devoted to the question, what does American choral music actually sound like? Well, the answer to that big question runs through these pieces, from the great American poets and the composers who set their words, through Aaron Copland and a harmonic language that feels unmistakably of this country, all the way back to the traditions the music grew from, the sacred harp singers, the spirituals, and the shaker songs. Gavitas built this program to gather those threads into a single tapestry, and to bring things, as he puts it, back home. The program opens with the music of Frank Ticelli. His Earth Song is one of the most widely sung American choral works, and Ticelli wrote both the music and the words, words that arrive as a quiet cry for peace. As Ticelli himself points out, it's music as refuge.

Earth Song by Frank Ticelli. The Phoenix Chorale was conducted by Christopher Gabitas from their American Voices program. Well, before Aaron Copland became, well, Copland, before the open prairies and the fanfares, he was a young American in Paris studying with the legendary Nadia Boulanger, and she made her students master the old forms, like the motet. Copland wrote these four motets in 1921 as part of those exercises for his teacher, setting Old Testament texts for unaccompanied voices, and he was always modest about them after the fact. Student work, he would describe the piece, being written before he'd really found his own voice. But that voice is already stirring underneath. Christopher Gabitas placed these motets between the Ticelli and the Whitaker by design. Here is in Copland a soundscape that informs both an earlier American hand that lets you trace the tradition those later composers are still writing in. This is Aaron Copland's four motets with featured soloists, soprano Madeline Kiewit, alto Courtney Evans, tenor James Grangine, and bass Jason Raitt, with the Phoenix Chorale conducted once again by Christopher Gabitas.

The Phoenix Chorale with soloist soprano Madeline Kivett, alto Courtney Evans, tenor James Grangine, and bass Jason Raitt, performing Four Motets by Aaron Copland. Well, Christopher Gabitas built this program partly to honor the voices of the great American poets, and few loom larger than Walt Whitman. Eric Whitaker sets his words here, wide open declaration of freedom and self-possession that seems to inhale, as Whitman writes, great drafts of space, in a composition titled All Seems Beautiful to Me.

0: All Seems Beautiful to Me by Eric Whitaker, setting the text of Walt Whitman. The Phoenix Chorale, conducted by Christopher Gavitas, is part of the American Voices program for May of 2025. I'm Tyler Klein, and still to come on this Phoenix Chorale program, an English composer's desert soundscape, a world premiere born right here in the valley, and the roots of American song, all coming up on Arizona Encore.
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0: 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Tonight's broadcast is the Phoenix Chorale's American Voices program, recorded in May of 2025, and it features inspiring music from the land of opportunity. Well, the Chorale's upcoming season carries that same spirit forward. On the way this October, it's a program called Life, Love, and Light, tracing the whole arc of human experience, from the rhythmic exuberance of Rena Esmail's music to Herbert Howells's great Requiem written in the shadow of his son's death and reaching, in the end, toward light. December, of course, will feature a Chorale Christmas, a valley fixture for decades. And in January, the Chorale gives the world premiere of National Parks the Concert, an oratorio by a familiar name, Jennifer Lucy Cook, whose Vista Point is coming up on this broadcast in just a little bit. Well, in the 1970s, an English architectural historian named Rainer Banham fell in love with the American desert, the silent nature of that environment, the heat, and the strange beauty of a landscape shaped as much by human hands as by the weather. He wrote a book about it, and several years later, the English composer John McCabe took fragments of Banham's words and created a soundscape out of them. The color of the desert, its stillness, and the marks people leave behind out there across nearly 15 minutes of music. Written for just 6 voices originally, it's a work that the Phoenix Chorale brings to life with a full ensemble for the very first time.

0: composer Jennifer Lucy Cook.
1: This piece is called Vista Point, and it speaks about the achievement and the reward of a long climb up to a high peak. It's about 8 minutes long, and it takes us on a journey in a very identifiable stylistic form of writing, which is Jen's hallmark. She writes a lot for Broadway-inspired thematic material. She writes for movies, and her choral output is relatively small, but it's growing, and we'd like it to get bigger. So we're delighted to have commissioned her for this, and she'll be flying in for that performance.
0: Cook wrote the words as well as the music for singers who live in this landscape, and throughout she reaches for a musical gesture that she loves. The voice slides upward, a glissando like eyes lifting to take in a vista. And one line she holds especially dear echoes Woody Guthrie, that old, generous idea that the land belongs to all of us. This is the world premiere performance of Vista Point by Jennifer Lucy Cook. Soprano soloist Liesl Hill is featured alongside the Phoenix Chorale, and once again, Christopher Gabitas conducts.

Jennifer Lucy Cook's Vista Points, a commission and world premiere by the Phoenix Chorale, featuring soprano soloist Liesl Hill, with Christopher Gabitas conducting. Well, the program closes where American choral singing began, with the roots the rest of this music grew from, and three old visions of home. From the Sacred Harp tradition, we'll hear McKay, the spiritual Swing Low, Sweet Chariot, and the shaker tune that Copeland would one day carry into Appalachian Spring, heard here in its original form, its Simple Gifts.

0: Joseph Brackett's Simple Gifts, that old Shaker tune, closing out a set of American roots music, starting with the Sacred Harp song McKay, the spiritual Swing Low Sweet Chariot, and Simple Gifts to finish, wrapping up the Phoenix Chorale's American Voices program, recorded in May of 2025 at Camelback Bible Church and All Saints Episcopal Church, with Christopher Gabitas conducting. Arizona Encore is a production of Classical Arizona PBS. I'm the writer and host, Tyler Klein. 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
1: 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Good evening, I'm your host, Stuart Martin. I hope you're enjoying our first weekend of October. This evening, we're going to hear a couple of Gaelic symphonies from opposite sides of the Atlantic, and a pair of composers who both started out as choir boys in the same cathedral. But we begin at the opera with the overture to Mozart's Marriage of Figaro.

The overture to Mozart's opera, The Marriage of Figaro, the Norwegian National Opera Orchestra, conducted by Rinaldo Alessandrini. Arizona Opera, by the way, taking their production of Scalia Ginsburg down to Tucson tomorrow afternoon. The matinee begins at 2 o'clock, and you can find more details on our website. We have a calendar listing of events at kbark.org. KBark is supported by the Arizona Philharmonic, presenting Beethoven and Mozart, Virtuosity and Brilliance, Sunday, October the 4th, 3 to 5 p.m. at the Ruth Street Theatre in Prescott. Ticket information at azphil.org. The first successful female American composer and pianist was Amy Beach. She was born in 1867, and she was the first to flourish without having had a European education. Amy Beach enjoyed international acclaim, and her Gaelic Symphony was the first one to be composed and published by an American woman. We'll hear it next with the Royal Philharmonic Orchestra, conducted by Carl Kruger.

The Gaelic Symphony by American composer Amy Beach, the Royal Philharmonic Orchestra, conducted by Carl Kruger. And later this evening, we're going to hear a Celtic Symphony by an English composer. Well, the Phoenix Chorale begins its next season next week, and KBARC's Greg Kustraba interviewed the director all about that for Heart of the Arts. It's the latest episode. 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

Concerto in A Minor by Alessandro Scarlatti with La Tempesta di Mare on KBOC. The Phoenix Chorale getting ready for a concert next weekend on Saturday afternoon. They'll be singing the Requiem by Herbert Howells on that program. It begins at 3 o'clock Saturday next week. The Phoenix Chorale will be downtown in Phoenix at Trinity Episcopal Cathedral, which is on Central and Roosevelt.

Symphony in G Major by Carl Philipp Emanuel Bach. Andrew Manzi conducted the English concert. 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A concerto for an unusual trio of instruments next. 1708, Telemann wrote a concerto for a trio of hunting horns. He actually wrote masses of music for the horns. At the time, they were considered more useful rather than a concert instrument. That's because the sound could carry over the fields and above the baying of the hounds and the galloping of the horses, with different calls instructing the field on what was happening and where. But because many commissions came from the nobility who could actually afford this kind of hunting, rather than just stalking rabbits, for instance, Telemann also had a ready audience for bringing the horn players onto the concert stage. Their exertions in playing the very difficult horn that had no valves kept the audience glued to them and made concertos like this one a slam dunk in popularity.

The sound of three hunting horns from the Baroque era, very difficult to play because they didn't have valves. That concerto in D major by Telemann featured the Capella Estropolitana. And there's a new recording out of the classical flute. Anna Besson plays a flute of Mozart's era in her new recording of Mozart's chamber music. The instrument is very different from the modern flute, and KBOX Michael Keelan interviewed her about that new recording. You can listen and subscribe to the podcast. It's at firsttake.kbox.org. Earlier this evening, we heard a Gaelic symphony by an American romantic, and we're going to hear next a Celtic symphony by an English composer who was an almost exact contemporary. His name was Granville Bantock, and his dad had been a doctor in Scotland. Bantock loved the Scottish Highlands, especially the Hebrides, and he wrote a symphony in 1913, inspired by that part of Scotland. In 1940, he put together four harps and strings for his Celtic symphony. His career kind of zigzagged from planning to enter the Indian Civil Service to actually studying chemical engineering. So it wasn't until after he'd tried both those avenues that he went to music school, which led to a job conducting musical comedies on tour. In fact, Bantock composed some very popular vaudeville songs. He published a music magazine. He even had a stint as a headmaster in a school. But he always tried to include Scottish folk songs wherever he went, and you can hear that influence in his Celtic symphony.

The Celtic Symphony by Sir Granville Bantock, the Royal Philharmonic Orchestra, conducted by Vernon Handley. Bantock used four harps in the score for that symphony, which kind of makes for the atmosphere of old legend and Scottish history. His music was admired, actually, by Elgar and Sibelius. Well, we have a moment from Bizet's opera Carmen coming up for you shortly. K-Bach is everywhere you are tonight. We're at 89.5 here in the Valley. We're streaming at kbach.org. And you can tell your smart speaker to play K-Bach if you're heading home. 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

The Aragonese from Bizet's opera Carmen. James DePriest led the Monte Carlo Philharmonic. 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Saturday night, great time for a wonderful concerto by Beethoven next, his triple concerto. It's so named because there are three soloists, and we'll hear Gordon Nicolick playing the violin, cellist Tim Hugh with Lars Vogt at the piano, and Bernard Haitink leads the London Symphony Orchestra.

Three soloists take the bow there for Beethoven's Triple Concerto. We heard violinist Gordon Nicolick, cellist Tim Hugh, and Lars Vogt was at the piano, the London Symphony Orchestra, conducted by Bernard Haitink. And this weekend, a chance to hear some of Beethoven's music live. Tomorrow afternoon in Prescott, the Arizona Philharmonic have Beethoven on the program. Their concert begins at 3 o'clock tomorrow afternoon, and that matinee is at Prescott High School. You can find out more details on events through our website. We have a calendar listing at our website, kbark.org. 1919, a theatre performance needed some incidental music, and Gabriel Fauré stepped up with a suite for The Masks and Berger Masks. He was kind of busy at the time, so he had to dip into some of his earlier compositions as a bass. The eight different movements were inspired visually by the paintings of Watteau and Fragonard during the Rococo.

0: The Sicilienne by Fauré from his incidental music for Maeterlinck's play Pelléas and Mélisande. By the way, you can hear some of Fauré's music live in concert tomorrow. The Scottsdale Philharmonic have Fauré on the programme. Their concert begins at 7 tomorrow evening, and it's up at La Casa de Cristo Lutheran Church, which is on Bell Road at 63rd Street.
1: Did you know that October 1st is International Coffee Day? 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

Concerto Grosso in D minor by Geminiani. Yaroslav Kerchek led the Capella Istropolitana. 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Well, here's a very colourful character, Elizabeth Lutyens. She lived for most of the 20th century, and in 1944, she took a trip from London to Paris, not that long away, but she did record her trip in music, the En Voyage. Elizabeth Lutyens was the first female British composer to score a feature film, and she also scored many horror films, which is particularly appropriate for this time of year. She was a colourful character in more ways than one. She loved being called the Horror Queen, and she took to wearing green nail polish. Don't forget, this was half a century ago, before it became popular. Her autobiography, A Goldfish Bowl, describes life as a female musician in London. She published it in 1972. She said she hated writing the book, but she only did so because she wanted to record her husband's achievements. Guess what? She became more successful than her husband. She ultimately eclipsed him, and she was awarded the Order of the British Empire. Elizabeth Lutyens hated the sort of music that included folk music melodies. She called them the Cowpat School of Folky Wokey Melodies. This is her En Voyage.

En Voyage by Elizabeth Lutyens, the composer remembering a trip that she took across the English Channel from England to Paris back in 1944. That was the Royal Philharmonic Orchestra and the conductor Simon Jolly in that recording. Stay on top of what's happening at KBARC. We are on Facebook and Instagram, as well as at kbarc.org. 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

the Czech Chamber Philharmonic, conducted by Patrick Galwa, and the Symphony No. 24 by Michael Haydn. Like his elder brother, he started out as a choir boy at St. Stephen's Cathedral in Vienna. During the next hour, we'll hear from Michael Haydn's elder brother, Franz Joseph. We'll hear a divertimento of his. Refresh and recharge with classical music on 89.5 KBOK and on the KBOK mobile app, as well as on your smart speaker.

Guitarist Sharon Isbin with a pair of anonymous lute works from the Renaissance. We have chamber music by Dvorak coming up in concert next week. The Kronos Quartet will be coming back to the Valley, and they'll be up at the MIM next Friday night at 8:30 with Dvorak on the program. That's Friday the 9th of October, 8:30 in the evening, Kronos Quartet at the Musical Instrument Museum. It's up on Tatum at the 101. The Violin Concerto No. 3 by Saint-Saëns has a beautiful slow movement, but you have to wait for it. It's bookended by the opening and the ending, which are both sparkling and bright, as Saint-Saëns knew how to do it. Violinist Andrew Wan plays the Concerto No. 3.

The applause there for violinist Andrew Wan with the Montreal Symphony Orchestra, conducted by Kent Nagano, playing the Violin Concerto No. 3 by Saint-Saëns. And chamber music for violin and piano coming up next Friday night at the Chandler Nature Centre. That's at 6 o'clock next Friday. Don't forget we have a calendar listing of events on our website. 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I'm your host, Duart Martin, and I hope your month of October is off to a good start. Charlotte Wilson gets you into Sunday with your midnight snack in just 10 minutes or so, right after a divertimento by Franz Joseph Haydn.

A new release there by the Vivaldi project of that little string trio, or divertimento, by Joseph Haydn, number 15 in D, bringing us into Sunday, October 4th. Welcome to it. You're tuned to member-supported KBARC, KBAQ Phoenix and HD, a service of Arizona State University and Rio Salado College. Good morning, I'm Charlotte Wilson. Continuing with Joseph Haydn as a midnight snack, his apothecary overture, and we're heading towards the ultimate Czech thing by the ultimate Czech composer, Antonín Dvořák. Stay tuned.

Joseph Haydn's Overture to the Apothecary, 1768, that recording of the Dresden State Orchestra, right here on 895 at kbark.org. Here's that ultimate Czech thing. Next, the Czech Suite by Czech composer Antonín Dvořák, premiered by Maestro Czech in 1879, and a Czech performance here, the Czech Philharmonic, conducted by Libor Peršek.

ending on that fabulous Czech Furiante, the Czech Suite by Antonín Dvořák, 1879. That was Libor Pešek at the helm of the Czech Philharmonic. Right here on 89.5 and kbark.org. You know that William Grant still made history as the first black American composer to have a major symphony premiere. His number one in 1931, well, he followed it up with this, The Song of a New Race, number two of 1937. Nemi Yevi conducts.

Song of a New Race, the Symphony No. 2 by William Grant Still, still full of hope in 1937. That was Nemo Yevi conducting the Detroit Symphony Orchestra. Right here on member supported KBARC, KBAQ Phoenix and HD, a service of Rio Salado College and Arizona State University, also on the web at kbark.org. Good morning, I'm Charlotte Wilson. It's a great friend of the Mozarts next. After Mozart died, he took care of Constanze, escorted her on a trip around Europe as a much-needed way to make some money. His name, Anton Abel, composer as well. We're going to hear his string quartet number 1.

The String Quartet, number 1801, by Anton Erbel, great friend of the Mozarts, performed there by the Casal Quartet. Right here on 89.5 and kbark.org, a little suite by our namesake next, and we're heading towards one of those divine late Mozart piano concertos. Don't miss it in just a few minutes.

The Little Suite from Bach's Anna Magdalena Notebook, and the orchestration there, obviously, from the Philadelphia Orchestra, Eugene Ormandy conducting, right here on 89.5, and kbach.org. And you know, of all those divine late Mozart piano concertos, this has to be one of the most divine, the B-flat number 18 with the middle movement rarely for Mozart in a minor key, is performed here by Marta Argerich with the Bavarian Radio Symphony,

Pianist Marta Argerich, recorded live in Munich in 1973. That was Mozart's Piano Concerto No. 18, his Kerschel 456, with Jürgen Jochum conducting the Bavarian Radio Symphony. Just the best recordings for you here on member-supported KBARC, KBAQ Phoenix and HD, a service of the Maricopa Community Colleges and Arizona State University. Good morning, I'm Charlotte Wilson. Got a little G&S for you next. And we're heading towards an American masterpiece by William Levi Dawson, the Spirituals composer, in just a few minutes.

Little G&S for you there. Arthur Sullivan's Pirates of Penzance Overture premiered in New York City before London, 1879. That was Neville Marriner and the Academy of St. Martin in the Fields. Bringing us to this true American masterpiece. Next, on 1895, the one and only symphony by William Levi Dawson, premiered by Stokowski in 1934, in front of this very orchestra, the Philadelphia Orchestra, conducted here by Yannick Nézet-Séguin.

Oh, let me shine, shine like a morning star, the title of that finale of the Negro Folk Symphony by William Levi Dawson, 1934. That was Yannick Nezissiga conducting the Philadelphia Orchestra. You see why I call that an American masterpiece, huh? This is 89.5 and kbark.org. It's one of those rare pieces that Beethoven allowed to survive from his youth. Next is Sextet for Two Horns of 1795.

the Beethoven sextet for horns and strings, inspired by the Mozart horn quintet. Adding one more, that was Hermann Baumann and Vladimir Dzambarsov with the Gewandhaus Quartet. Right here on member supported KBARC, KBAQ Phoenix and HD, a service of the Maricopa Community Colleges and Arizona State University. Good morning, I'm Charlotte Wilson. It's Handel at his most magnificent. Next is Fireworks Music, and we're heading towards Carl Goldmark's masterwork, much admired by his friend Brahms. Stay tuned.

Candles. Music for the Royal Firework, 1749, the overture there from Kevin Malone, directing the Araria Ensemble. Bringing us to Carl Goldmark's masterwork. Next on 89.5, much admired by his friend Brahms. They used to go walking together in the country discussing their music. His Rustic Wedding Symphony, 1875, in the famous performance here. Leonard Bernstein conducts.

Heading on the dancing. Got to have dancing at a wedding. Carl Goldmark's Rustic Wedding Symphony, 1875. That was Leonard Bernstein at the helm of his New York Phil. Right here on 89.5 and kbark.org. I've got a little Joseph Boulogne for you next. The Chevalier de Saint-Georges in Paris. And we're heading towards one of the most darling little choral pieces to come out of the entire English Restoration. Stay tuned.

The Concertante Quartet No. 6 by the Chevalier de Saint-Georges, Joseph Bologna, played there by the Catalyst Quartet. Right here on member-supported 89.5 KBARC, KBAQ Phoenix and HD, a service of Arizona State University and the Maricopa Community Colleges. Good morning, I'm Charlotte Wilson. Here's that darling choral piece next, Henry Purcell, Rejoice in the Lord Alway, and we're heading towards a Brahms chamber music masterpiece. Stay tuned.

Rejoice in the Lord alway. Henry Purcell's little bell anthem, so-called, sung there by the choir of New College, Oxford, right here on 89.5 and kbark.org. Brahms' chamber music masterpiece. Next is Oh So Passionate, C major, piano trio number 2, played here by Ashkenazi and friends.

The Brahms Piano Trio Number 2, the C major, featuring Vladimir Ashkenazy on piano there with Itzhak Perlman and Lynn Harrell, right here on 89.5 and kbark.org. Do you feel like just the most beautiful guitar concerto of the 20th century next? Yes, Rodrigo's famous Concerto de Aranjuez, featuring David Russell here on guitar.

The lovely Concerto de Aranjuez by Joaquin Rodrigo, 1940. That was David Russell on guitar, with Eric Hunzel conducting the Naples Philharmonic. Right here, on member supported KBARC, KBAQ Phoenix and HD, a service of Rio Salado College and Arizona State University. Good morning, I'm Charlotte Wilson. 5 o'clock already, that's time for your first cup of classical for October 4th. Do you know what it is today? National Cinnamon Roll Day. Here's the first movement of Nathaniel Dett's Cinnamon Grove.

pianist Phoenix Park Kim playing that first movement of Cinnamon Grove by R. Nathaniel Dett for National Cinnamon Roll Day today. I hope you've got some to enjoy with some coffee. Charlotte Wilson with you on 89.5, Ravel's depiction of dawn from his Daphnis and Chloe for the dawn approaching. And we're heading towards Rack 3. Yes, his monumental third piano concerto strikes terror into the heart of so many pianists. Stay tuned.

Dawn from Ravel's Daphnis and Chloe, his antique Greek ballet, in a Viennese performance there, the chorus and orchestra of the Vienna State Opera, James Levine conducting, right here on 89.5 and kbark.org. We're heading towards the fearsome Rack 3 in a wonderful recording in just over 5 minutes, and a little Mozart in the meantime. Classical music every time you tune in.

Mozart's Adagio for English horn, played there by Joris van der Hauw with the Salzburg Soloists. And that's the end of me for the morning, for the week, in fact. Charlotte Wilson on 89.5, thank you for your company. I'll leave you with Rack 3, his monumental piano concerto number 3, featuring Jean-Yves Thibaudet on piano, and Suzanne Bonnard will be here straight after that with Sunday Baroque. Hope you've got a lovely way to enjoy it. Have a lovely day, won't you? And week. Bye-bye.

0: What a way to start your morning. Jean-Yves Thibaudet, the pianist, with Rachmaninoff's Third Piano Concerto and the Cleveland Orchestra. This is Classical K-Bach, and I'm Michael Keelan. Sunday Baroque with Suzanne Bona is next. It's Sunday, October 4th, the birthday in 1772 of François-Louis Perrin, a versatile musician who both sang in the chorus and played the double bass for the Paris Opera, presumably not at the same time. Perrin made some of the first serious efforts to understand how medieval music was written down and served as both a librarian and harmony professor at the Paris Conservatory. He spent his final years in the medieval town of Laon. This is member-supported KBOC, KBAQ Phoenix in HD, a service of Arizona State University and the Maricopa Community Colleges.
1: This is Sunday Baroque. I'm Suzanne Bona. In the list of unusual holidays and observances, one of my personal favorites is International Coffee Day. It is celebrated on October 1st every year, although, I don't know, isn't every day Coffee Day, literally? Did you know that there is a perfect Baroque-era composition for this important holiday? And it is by a composer who surely needed a little pick-me-up to help him deal with all of his work responsibilities and difficult patrons and those 20 children. Pour yourself a cup of joe, or whatever your preferred beverage might be, and listen to selections from Johann Sebastian Bach's Coffee Cantata, coming up in about 20 minutes.

Trumpeter Allison Balsam can skip the coffee and the morning alarms since she retired from her performing career just a little over a year ago. But she's happy to give you a little wake-up call, along with organist Stephen Cleobury, playing the chorale prelude Wachet auf, Wake Awake for Night is Passing, by Johann Sebastian Bach.

from their 2016 album, Ubilo. Trumpeter Allison Balsam and organist Stephen Cleobury played the chorale prelude Wachet auf by Johann Sebastian Bach. This is Sunday Baroque. There's a story that Arcangelo Corelli was giving a house concert for his biggest fan and patron, who was having a conversation over the music. And so Corelli just put down his violin and said that he didn't want the music to interrupt their conversation. But he also dedicated 12 sonatas to that important patron. It was Cardinal Pietro Ottoboni. And Rebel Baroque plays one of them.

Violinist Jörg Michael Schwartz and Rebel played the sonata Opus 4, No. 10 by Arcangelo Corelli from a set of sonatas dedicated to his patron, Cardinal Pietro Ottoboni. Composer Antonio Caldara was another beneficiary of Ottoboni's support. These are two of Caldara's sinfonias played by the University of Salamanca Baroque Ensemble.

0: The University of Salamanca Baroque Ensemble played The Baptist and Joseph Interprets His Dream, a pair of biblically themed programmatic symphonias by Antonio Caldara. 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

Sunday Baroque is funded by the Friends of Sunday Baroque, whose contributors include the Schilling Family Foundation, Incorporated. The cat does not leave the mouse. Young ladies remain coffee addicts. The mother loves her cup of coffee. The grandmother drank it also. Who can blame the daughters? That is from the Coffee Cantata by Johann Sebastian Bach, documenting a playful exchange between a young coffee-drinking woman and her disapproving father. Masaaki Suzuki leads Bach Collegium Japan in selections from Bach's Coffee Cantata.

Masaaki Suzuki led Bach Collegium Japan with soprano Carolyn Sampson, bass Stefan Schreckenberger, and tenor Makoto Sakurada performing selections from the Coffee Cantata by Johann Sebastian Bach. He composed it in the early 1730s. It's a comic exchange between a young woman who loves to drink her coffee and her disapproving father. There is more about International Coffee Day on our website, and while you're there, check out our shop for a Sunday Baroque coffee mug and other merch. It's sundaybaroque.org. Lots of musicians in 18th century Leipzig, including Bach, used to hang out at a hotspot called Zimmermann's Coffee House, where they would have weekly jam sessions, and that is where the name for the French early music group Café Zimmermann came from. This is their performance of some of Jean-Baptiste Lully's opera music.

0: Café Zimmermann played some 17th century French opera music by Jean-Baptiste Lully, the Chaconne and Little Air from Phaeton, and the first air from Armide. You can look up more about the music or hear today's show again later this week on our website, sundaybaroque.org.
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In 1724, Antonio Vivaldi composed his opera Il Giustino for the carnival season in Rome. Clarinet virtuoso Martin Frust loves Vivaldi's music, and he wanted to have something to play, so he picked out some of his favorite tidbits from Giustino and from some other works, and he created clarinet arrangements and grouped them into concertos. Martin Frust and Concerto Cologne play the second of those so-called clarinet concertos by Vivaldi.

0: clarinetist Martin Fürst and Concerto Cologne played the second so-called clarinet concerto by Antonio Vivaldi. He had arranged some of his favorite arias from Vivaldi's operas, The Faithful Nymph and Il Giustino and the oratorio Judith Triumphant. Sunday Baroque is produced at WSHU in Fairfield, Connecticut, and funded by the Richard P. Garmany Fund at Hartford Foundation for Public Giving, providing support to institutions that are committed to enriching lives in Connecticut, including Hartford Stage Company and the Hart School at the University of Hartford. Our production team is Julie Ferdino, Jennifer Basher, Sabrina Garone, Ann Lopez, and Lexi Perinol. I'm Suzanne Bona, and this is Sunday Baroque.
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It's Sunday Baroque. I'm Suzanne Vona. Flute was a catch-all name for various types of recorders used in the 18th century. And Gwyn Roberts employed several different types of flutes for her recording of sonatas by 18th century musician Francesco Mancini. Voice flute is a tenor recorder in D major, and its range allows it to play most of the music written for transverse flute in the early 18th century, as well as a lot of violin music and vocal music, and that's how it earned its nickname. Today you will hear Gwyn Roberts playing music by Mancini on her voice flute with members of her ensemble Tempesta di Mare.

Born and raised in Rome, the 17th century singer, keyboard player, and composer Francesca Campana published a couple of volumes of arias or airs for solo voice, and the musical group Les Capsper Girls sings two of them.

from their album Vox Femine, Le Capsburg Girls sang Charming Maiden and Love If Tonight by the 17th century Roman musician Francesca Campana. This is Sunday Baroque, supported by Newport Mansions, protecting, preserving, and presenting an exceptional collection of house museums and landscapes in one of the most historically intact cities in America, Newport, Rhode Island. NewportMansions.org. The phrase viola d'amore literally translates to love viol. The instrument resembles a violin with one big difference. Viola d'amore has one set of strings played directly with a bow and a second set of strings that are sounded by sympathetic vibrations. Rachel Barton Pine, lutenist Hopkinson Smith, and Ars Antiqua play one of Antonio Vivaldi's concertos for viola d'amore.

0: Viola d'amore player Rachel Barton Pine, lutenist Hopkinson Smith, and Ars Antiqua played Antonio Vivaldi's Concerto Catalog Number 540. This is Sunday Baroque.
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Sunday Baroque is supported by the Friends of Sunday Baroque, whose contributors include Lynn Walther of Lake Grove, New York, and the Maurer Family Foundation in loving memory of Gil Maurer. I recently discovered a fascinating 2014 album called Musica Encerrada, the oral legacy of the Sephardic diaspora from the early music ensemble Capella de Ministres. It illustrates the diverse cultural musical blending that happened when the Sephardic Jewish people were forced out of Spain in 1492 and made their homes in nearby communities where they blended the traditions and languages and musical heritages.

0: The name of the group is Capella de Ministres, and they played a suite of music from the Sephardic diaspora, the music of the Sephardic Jewish people who were displaced from Spain and forged relationships in Turkey, Greece, Morocco, and Algeria. There's more about the music on our website, sundaybaroque.org.
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Voice Flute is a tenor recorder in D major, and its range allows it to play most of the music written for transverse flute in the early 18th century, and a lot of violin music and vocal music, which is where it earned its name. Gwyn Roberts plays one of Francesco Mancini's sonatas on her voice flute with Tempesta di Mare.

recorder player Gwyn Roberts, guitarist Richard Stone, harpsichordist Adam Pearl, and cellist Lisa Terry performed Francesco Mancini's Recorder Sonata No. 5. In early 2024, pianist and music scholar Rochelle Sennett released the third volume in her ongoing series Bach to Black. On this one, she paired the six French suites by Johann Sebastian Bach and his overture in the French style with music by composers including Adolphus Hailstork, Betty Jackson King, Margaret Bonds, and William Grant Still. This is Rochelle Sennett playing the second French suite by Bach.

0: Pianist Rochelle Sinnott played the second French suite by Johann Sebastian Bach. It's from her album Bach to Black, Volume 3. Bach at the beach? Why not? 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This is Sunday Baroque.
1: Good morning, I'm Michael Keelan. Two more hours of Sunday Baroque are still ahead. 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Philip Glass is one of the most recognizable American composers, both in name and sound. A new double album from cellist Camille Thomas celebrates the composer's 90th birthday with both his concertos for her instrument alongside arrangements of Glass's familiar piano etudes. I talked with Camille Thomas. 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

It's Sunday Baroque. I'm Suzanne Bona. Thomas Stacy took piano and violin lessons in elementary school and then played clarinet in the school band. But one day he heard the sound of the oboe in an overture by Gioachino Rossini, and he fell in love with it. A few years later, he sold his beloved motorcycle so he could buy an English horn, which is a cousin to the oboe, and he taught himself to play both instruments. He earned a full ride to the Eastman School of Music. Today, you'll hear Thomas Stacy playing a concerto on yet another double reed cousin of the oboe.

American Brass Quintet was founded in 1960 at a time when there wasn't a lot of music for them to perform as a brass quintet. Instead, they sought out music they wanted to play and then transcribed it to accommodate their group's forces. American Brass Quintet performs all brass versions of two madrigals by Claudio Monteverdi.

Madrigals are a form of vocal music. American Brass Quintet played two brass arrangements of madrigals by Claudio Monteverdi, That Little Bird Which Sings So Sweetly, and Oh, Painful Separation. This is Sunday Baroque, funded thanks to listener support. In 1737, George Frederick Handel composed a three-act opera called Berenice. It's one of those compositions by Handel that just didn't make the greatest hits list. But the music is lovely. The Academy of St. Martin in the Fields plays the overture, minuet, and gigue from Berenice.

Christopher Hogwood led the Academy of Ancient Music, playing a suite from the opera Berenice by George Frederick Handel. 17th-century Italian singer and composer Antonia Bembo was a few decades older than Handel. She spent a big chunk of her career in France, where she taught music and started composing. Soprano Céline Chéan and l'arpeggiata perform Antonia Bembo's aria Have Mercy on Me.

0: Soprano Céline Chaine and L'Arpeggiata performed Have Mercy on Me. It's an aria by Antonia Bembo. You can follow Sunday Baroque on Instagram for fun throwbacks and lots of photos. We're at Sunday_Baroque. You're listening to Sunday Baroque.
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Sunday Baroque is funded by a group of music-loving donors called the Friends of Sunday Baroque, whose generous contributors include Lynn Wather of Lake Grove, New York, and Rita Sackett, in loving memory of her husband, Mark. As a boy growing up in Arkansas, Thomas Stacy learned to play the piano, violin, and clarinet, but when he heard the oboe on a recording of an overture by Rossini, it changed his life. He started teaching himself to play the oboe, and as a teen, he sold his motorcycle so he could buy himself an English horn, too. That is passion. Thomas Stacy became the New York Philharmonic's longtime English horn player. This is the concerto by Georg Philipp Telemann on yet another double reed instrument, Oboe d'Amore, played by Thomas Stacy with Toronto Chamber Orchestra.

0: Thomas Stacey was oboe d'amore soloist with Toronto Chamber Orchestra, playing Georg-Philipp Telemann's Concerto for Oboe d'Amore. You can always look up more about the music on our website using the detailed playlists there. And if you'd like to hear today's show again later this week, you know, Tuesday Baroque, Thursday Baroque, any day Baroque, you can check out the online audio stream there. 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

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Ariane Baroque has a recording of music by two rebellious Baroque era men who defied their family's wishes and became professional musicians. The album Rebelle Baroque includes the 45th flute concerto by Johann Quantz, with flutist Claire Guimond as the soloist.

Johann Quantz composed 300 flute concertos. Harpsichordist Alexander Wyman led Ariane Baroque Orchestra with flutist Claire Guimond playing number 45. Sunday Baroque is produced at WSHU in Fairfield, Connecticut, and funded by the Richard P. Garmany Fund at Hartford Foundation for Public Giving, providing support to institutions that are committed to enriching lives in Connecticut.

0: Connecticut, including Hartford's Stage Company and the Hart School at the University of Hartford. Our production team is Julie Fredino, Jennifer Basher, Sabrina Garone, Ann Lopez, and Lexi Perrinal. I'm Suzanne Bona. This is Sunday Baroque.
1: Good morning. I'm Michael Keelan. Coming up at 10 o'clock, Matt Rogers begins your brunch soundtrack with a musical amuse-bouche, and this morning it's a Paganini violin favorite. This is member-supported KBOC, KBAQ Phoenix, and HD, a service of the Maricopa Community Colleges and Arizona State University. 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

It's Sunday Baroque. I'm Suzanne Bona. British painter Thomas Gainsborough was said to be completely fascinated with music. He owned numerous instruments and had tried, with not too much success, to play them. Violin and viola da gamba were the instruments he played the least worst. Gainsborough's friend group had many professional musicians, and he would paint their portraits in exchange for a few lessons. Today you'll hear music written by some of the composers who were friendly with Gainsborough.

If you go to the National Portrait Gallery in London, you can see Thomas Gainsborough's portrait of the Italian musician Felice Giardini. He was one of the young men in Gainsborough's group of friends that would go out carousing together in London. La Strée plays the adagio, or the slow section, of Giardini's fifth quartet, Opus 21.

L'Astrée, played an excerpt from the fifth of five quartets, Opus 21, by Felice Giardini, that he dedicated to the Duke and Duchess of Devonshire. This is Sunday Baroque, funded thanks to listener support. In 1737, George Frederick Handel composed a three-act opera called Berenice. It's one of those compositions by Handel that just didn't make the greatest hits list. But the music is lovely. The Academy of St. Martin in the Fields plays the overture, minuet, and gigue from Berenice.

Christopher Hogwood led the Academy of Ancient Music, playing a suite from the opera Berenice by George Frederick Handel. 17th century Italian singer and composer Antonia Bembo was a few decades older than Handel. She spent a big chunk of her career in France, where she taught music and started composing. Soprano Céline Chéan and l'arpeggiata perform Antonia Bembo's aria Have Mercy on Me.

0: Soprano Céline Chaine and l'arpeggiata performed Have Mercy on Me. It's an aria by Antonia Bembo. You can follow Sunday Baroque on Instagram for fun throwbacks and lots of photos. We're at Sunday_Baroque. 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

Sunday Baroque is funded by the Friends of Sunday Baroque, whose contributors include the New Family Trust in memory of Joan Cockrell New, and the Strop family of Wilton, Connecticut. British painter Thomas Gainsborough was fascinated with music. He owned and tried to play various instruments. He was also friendly with many professional musicians and would paint their portraits in exchange for lessons or for a composition. One of Gainsborough's friends was Carl Friedrich Abel, composer of this sonata.

Chevreuil-Agréable played the first sonata composed by Carl Friedrich Abel, friend of painter Thomas Gainsborough. The artist painted portraits of Abel and many other musician friends, and you can see some of them on our website. There are links on today's playlist page. There are at least 5 paintings by Gainsborough of various members of the Linley family, whose members included father and son composers Thomas Linley Sr. and Jr. The Locatelli Trio plays Thomas Linley Jr.'s violin sonata in A major.

0: The Locatelli Trio played the Violin Sonata in A Major by Thomas Linley Jr., whose family was tight with artist Thomas Gainsborough and his family. You can follow Sunday Baroque on Instagram for fun throwbacks and lots of photos. We're at Sunday_Baroque. 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
1: Good morning, I'm Michael Keelan. Coming up right after Sunday Baroque, Matt Rogers will get the classical brunch going with a violin favorite played by Midori. We'll also bring you a caffeinated classic and a waiter's waltz. 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

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Thomas Gainsborough's close friends included Johann Christian Fischer, who was a star oboe player and composer, and like so many of Gainsborough's friends, there is a portrait of him. In fact, he was such close friends that he married one of Gainsborough's daughters, although it didn't last because he was apparently cheating on her with her sister. Johann Christian Fischer composed this oboe concerto played by oboist Michael Niesmann and Cologne Academy.

Michael Alexander Villains led Cologne Academy with oboist Michael Niesmann playing the 7th Oboe Concerto by Johann Christian Fischer, a friend and the son-in-law of portrait painter Thomas Gainsborough. Sunday Baroque is produced at the Richard P. Garmany Classical Music Production Suite at WSHU Public Radio in Fairfield, Connecticut, by Julie Fredino, Jennifer Basher, Sabrina Garone, Ann Lopez, Lexi Perinal, and I'm Suzanne Bona. This is Sunday Baroque.

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Good morning, I'm Matt Rogers. Classical Brunch is coming up. We're going to celebrate Hispanic Heritage Month with a musical discovery, a composer I hadn't heard about until recently. Your side of song this

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Your amuse-bouche to get classical brunch underway this week from Niccolo Paganini is Cantabile in D. That was Midori playing the violin and Robert McDonald playing the piano. Welcome to Classical Brunch. Hope you're having a good Sunday. I have music from Aaron Copland coming up, and then it'll be time for your caffeinated classic if you need a little kick to get you going this morning. 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We're going to hear Aaron Copland's Appalachian Spring. Aaron Copland used to get a kick out of people telling him how well he had captured Appalachia in springtime with this piece, because when he wrote it, he didn't know what he was going to call it. It didn't have a subject or a title, so it really wasn't about Appalachia. 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

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And this is Classical Brunch for this Sunday, and your caffeinated classic this week coming up next. Well, it's that time of year again. The Phoenix Symphony broadcast is returning to KBOK for another season of concerts beginning this Wednesday with Dvorak's From the New World Symphony and Beethoven's Emperor Concerto. Mark it on your calendar so you don't forget about it. It's this Wednesday, 7 o'clock here on KBOK. 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Your caffeinated classic this week is by a guy named Giacomo Meyerbeer. He was a German-Jewish opera composer who dominated the European opera scene back in the 19th century. He was a link between Mozart and Wagner, being born the same year that Mozart died, 1791. The Coronation March from The Prophet by Giacomo Meyerbeer, your caffeinated classic on Classical Brunch.

0: Leonard Slatkin and the St. Louis Symphony Orchestra with the Coronation March from The Prophet by Giacomo Meyerbeer, your caffeinated classic this week on Classical Brunch. Good morning, I'm Matt Rogers. I am also your host for our film music series, which is every Saturday evening at 6. 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

The Bournemouth Symphony Orchestra performing Scherzo Capriccioso by Antonin Dvorak here on Classical Brunch for this Sunday. Good morning, I'm Matt Rogers. You're tuned in to 89.5 KBOC. Halloween somehow right around the corner, and I hope you will tune in for some classical tricks and treats on October 31st. We're going to have some ghastly selections sprinkled in throughout the day, plus a spooky special Real Music at 6, and KBOC's Cauldron of Creepy Classics at 7. 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This is Barry Tuckwell playing the horn for the Academy of St. Martin in the Fields, Michael Haydn's Horn Concerto in D.

89.5 Classical K-Bach, music by Michael Haydn for you this morning on Classical Brunch. That was Michael Haydn's Horn Concerto in D Major, Barry Tuckwell playing with the Academy of St. Martin in the Fields. You're tuned in to Classical Brunch, the perfect Sunday morning musical menu. I'm Matt Rogers. This is KBAQ Phoenix and HD, a service of Arizona State University and the Maricopa Community Colleges. If you're thinking about upgrading to a new car, SUV, or truck, we will take that old vehicle off your hands. That's what Douglas in Fountain Hills did when he donated his 2006 Hyundai Sonata. He supported the music that he loves, and we made it easy for him. More details at cars.kbach.org. Well, I've got a musical discovery for you this morning in honor of Hispanic Heritage Month. I had not heard of this composer until very recently. His name is Jose Nono, and he was a prominent Spanish classical composer and teacher. And this is his Symphony in F. He was born, by the way, in 1776, so he was born, what is that, 20 years after Mozart was born. Concerto Cologne performing Symphony in F by Jose Nono on Classical K-Bach.

celebrating Hispanic Heritage Month here at 89.5 KBOC with music by Jose Nono, who was a Spanish composer back in the late 1700s, early 1800s, Concerto Colón performing the Symphony in F, and that is from an album of classical era Spanish symphonies. 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More at phoenixsymphony.org. Your side of song this week is by Giuseppe Verdi. It's from his opera La Forza del Destino, or The Force of Destiny. Three Cheers for Frivolity, sung by La Scala Theater Chorus.

La Scala Theater Orchestra and Chorus, Ricardo Chailly conducting Three Cheers for Frivolity from The Force of Destiny by Giuseppe Verdi, your side of song this week on Classical Brunch. 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This is art inspired by art, music inspired by the paintings of Sandro Botticelli. Three Botticelli pictures played by the Chamber Orchestra of New York on Classical KBOK.

Member supported 89.5 Classical K-Bach and music by Respighi for you this morning. His three Botticelli pictures played by the Chamber Orchestra of New York. Salvatore Di Vittorio conducting here on K-Bach. And you're tuned in to Classical Brunch, the perfect Sunday morning musical menu. I'm Matt Rogers. I've got your waiter's waltz coming up next. If you have a cat, you can nominate your cat to be K-Bach's Cat of the Month. Every month we crown a new feline, and this month it is a handsome black cat named Raja. He's a sweet old soul who loves classical music on K-Bach. His human is a music teacher who says Raja loves to prance around whenever K-Bach is on. You can see a picture of Raja on K-Bach's Facebook page, and while you're there, be sure to nominate your cat to be K-Bach's next Cat of the Month. I'm Matt Rogers. Thanks for tuning in to Classical Brunch this morning. This is your waiter's waltz for today. It's the Waltz Scherzo from the Ballet Suite No. 1 by Shostakovich.

Bramwell Tovey conducting the Vancouver Symphony Orchestra in the Waiter's Waltz this week on Classical Brunch, the Waltz Scherzo from the Ballet Suite No. 1 by Dmitri Shostakovich. Rachel Stewart has the Mozart Buffet coming up at noon today. Music by Mozart, of course, and also some of his contemporaries. That's coming up at noon today. 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

0: That's music by Handel on K-Bach, the keyboard suite number 2 in F, with Murray Pariah at the piano. I'm Rachel Stewart, glad to join you for a few hours of music this afternoon. We're going to open up the Mozart Buffet in just a moment with music by Mozart. 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

opening up the Mozart buffet with the overture to La Clemenza di Tito by Mozart, the Norwegian National Opera Orchestra led by Rinaldo Alessandrini. And that was Mozart's last opera. He wrote it under intense time pressure in the summer of 1791 for the coronation of Emperor Leopold II of Bohemia. I'm Rachel Stewart. Welcome to the Mozart Buffet on 89.5 KBOC. It's great to have you here this afternoon. We'll have a big work by Mozart in just a bit. We'll have the Amade entree, we call it. And next, it is music by Haydn. If your car brings Halloween to mind, consider donating it to KBOC, just like Thomas from Avondale did with his 2008 Chevy Silverado. We'll handle the towing and paperwork so you can enjoy the hauntingly beautiful classical music on KBOC. 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Emmanuel Ax is at the piano for music by Haydn. These are variations in F minor that Haydn wrote in 1793 after the sudden death of his close friend, Marianne von Genzinger.

Variations in F minor by Franz Joseph Haydn, and Emmanuel Ax was at the piano. And you're listening to 89.5 KBOK. This is the Mozart Buffet. I'm Rachel Stewart. It's great to be with you on this Sunday afternoon, and our Amadei entree is next. KBOK is supported by the Scottsdale Symphonic Orchestra, presenting Dvorak's 8th Symphony at the Scottsdale Center for the Performing Arts on Sunday, October 11th at 4 p.m. Concert details at scottsdalesymphonicorchestra.org. Well, it's time for our big main work in today's Mozart Buffet, and it's our Amadei entree. Today we're going to hear music commissioned by a wealthy Dutch amateur flute player. This is the Flute Concerto No. 2 in D. Mozart was actually running behind his deadline, and so he got efficient. He transposed his earlier oboe concerto in C for the flute to create this work. We're going to hear Runa Most and the Odense Symphony Orchestra. Scott Yu conducts.

our Amadei entree this afternoon in the Mozart Buffet. Mozart's Flute Concerto No. 2 in D with flutist Rune Most and the Odense Symphony Orchestra. Scott Yu was conducting. I'm Rachel Stewart. It's nice to be with you this afternoon, and we've got an overture by Luigi Cherubini coming up next in the Buffet. Many composers wrestled with inner turmoil that found expression in their music. Tune in on October 10th, World Mental Health Day, to hear works of genius by artists who struggled through dark moods of the mind to leave their legacy. Robert Schumann, Peter Tchaikovsky, Lili Boulanger, Ivor Gurney, and many others. You can read about them at mentalhealth.kbok.org. 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

Eliza, or The Journey to the Glaciers of Mount St. Bernard, an overture by Luigi Cherubini. Sir Neville Mariner led the Academy of St. Martin in the Fields, and you're listening to 89.5 KBOC, and this is the Mozart Buffet. I'm Rachel Stewart, glad you can join me for this hour of music by Mozart and his contemporaries. We're going to finish it up with music by Mozart in just a second. The Phoenix Chorale begins its 26-27 season on October 10th and 11th with a program titled Life, Love, and Light. KBOC's Greg Kostraba recently talked with the chorale's artistic director, Christopher Gabitas, about this concert of joy, remembrance, and consolation, and about the group's upcoming album, Promised Land. That conversation is the latest episode of Heart of the Arts. 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We're going to finish today's Mozart Buffet with the Rondo for Piano and Orchestra by Mozart. This was an alternate finale for his fifth piano concerto. Murray Pariah is the pianist and conductor with the English Chamber Orchestra.

Mozart's Rondo for piano and orchestra in D. And the English Chamber Orchestra was with pianist Murray Pariah. Pariah was also conducting. And that's it for today's Mozart Buffet, our last selection. Thanks for stopping by, and I hope that you will come back next Sunday in the noon hour for more music by Mozart and his contemporaries. I'm Rachel Stewart, and this is member-supported KBOK, KBAQ Phoenix and HD. We also broadcast on translator K209DV Scottsdale at 89.7, and we're also available on the web at kbok.org. Coming up, music by Bach, but first, the Symphony No. 2 in B minor by Alexander Borodin. It took Borodin 7 years to complete this symphony. He had to work on it in his free time, though, because he was otherwise employed as a chemistry professor. Here's the Seattle Symphony. They're led by Gerard Schwartz.

Alexander Borodin, Symphony No. 2 in B minor, here on member-supported 89.5 KBOC. The Seattle Symphony is led by Gerard Schwartz. Thanks for tuning in this afternoon. I hope you're having a great Sunday. We have box music next. We'll also hear from Hummel in just a little bit. The Phoenix Symphony broadcast returns to KBOC for another season of concerts beginning this Wednesday, October 7th, with Dvorak's From the New World Symphony and Beethoven's Emperor Concerto. So mark it on your calendar so you don't miss it, October 7th at 7, right here on KBOC. 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We do have music by Bach next. This is a concerto that you often hear performed on a keyboard instrument, but Bach scholars largely agree it was originally composed for violin or oboe during his Curtin years. So today we're going to hear something a little closer to that original. It is the violin version, again, a concerto in G minor, Bach work listing 1056, with Leonidas Kavakos, the violinist, and the Apollon Ensemble.

On 89.5 KBOK, that is Johann Sebastian Bach's Violin Concerto in G Minor, Leonidas Kavakos, the violinist with the Apollon Ensemble. Coming up, a youthful work by Giacomo Puccini. 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

Symphonic Prelude in A by Giacomo Puccini. That was written in 1882 as a graduation project at the Milan Conservatory. We heard La Scala Philharmonic, and Riccardo Muti was the conductor. 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Music next by Johann Nepomuk Hummel. It's actually one of the cornerstones of the trumpet repertoire, his trumpet concerto in E-flat. And this was written to showcase the newly invented keyed trumpet. Trumpeter Anton Weidinger played it for the first time on New Year's Day in 1804. We're going to hear Håkon Hardenberger playing the trumpet on this recording with the Academy of St. Martin in the Fields, led by Sir Neville Mariner.

On 89.5 KBOK, that is Johann Nepomuk Hummel's Trumpet Concerto in E-flat with trumpeter Håkan Hardenberger and the Academy of St. Martin in the Fields, led by Sir Neville Mariner. This is member-supported KBOK, KBAQ Phoenix and HD, a service of the Maricopa Community Colleges and Arizona State University. Coming up, we've got an early string quartet by Beethoven and music by the American composer George Whitefield Chadwick. First, though, here's music by Tommaso Albinoni, his Oboe Concerto Opus 9, No. 5 in C. Albinoni's Opus 9 was groundbreaking as one of the very first collections by an Italian composer to feature solo oboe concertos. On this recording, the oboist is Mark Shackman. He's with the American Classical Orchestra, led by Thomas Crawford.

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And that's Tommaso Albinoni's Oboe Concerto, Opus 9, No. 5 in C. Mark Shackman was the oboist with the American Classical Orchestra. Thomas Crawford was conducting. Hope you're having a great afternoon. I'm Rachel Stewart, glad to listen to this music with you. We've got something from an American composer coming up next, and we'll hear a string quartet by Beethoven very soon. Philip Glass is one of the most recognizable American composers, both in name and sound. A new double album from cellist Camille Thomas celebrates the composer's 90th birthday with both his concertos for her instrument alongside arrangements of Glass's familiar piano etudes. KBOX's Michael Keeland talked with Thomas. 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George Whitefield Chadwick was a member of the Boston Six, and we're going to hear a selection from his symphonic sketches. This is called A Vagrom Ballad, and it was inspired by the vagrants and street musicians of Boston's Common. The BBC National Orchestra of Wales is led by Andrew Constantine.

A Vagrom Ballad from Symphonic Sketches by George Whitefield Chadwick. And the BBC National Orchestra of Wales was led by Andrew Constantine. You're tuned in to member-supported 89.5 KBOC. 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Music next by Beethoven. We're going to hear an early string quartet by him. It's number 2 in G, Opus 18. It has a nickname, Quartet of Bows and Curtsies, due to its courtly, polite 18th century opening motif. Let's enjoy it with this performance by the Cyprus String Quartet.

The String Quartet No. 2 in G, Opus 18, by Beethoven. That was the Cyprus String Quartet. Hope you enjoyed that work here on 89.5 KBOC. I'm Rachel Stewart. It's great to be with you this afternoon. And we've got music coming up in just a moment by Lili Boulanger. KBOC proudly recognizes Leadership Society members Rita and Steve Schlosser and Dan and Elise Parrish. 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

Cortège by Lily Boulanger, and we heard the McLean-Campbell duo. Lily Boulanger was the first woman to win the prestigious Prix de Rome for composition. She was just 19. This is member-supported KBOC, KBAQ Phoenix and HD, a service of Arizona State University and Rio Salado College. I'm Rachel Stewart, glad to spend some time with you this afternoon listening to music. 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Here's music by Joaquin Turina. This is his Seville Symphony, and this premiered in Madrid in 1920. It's a tone poem symphony that won first prize in a national composition contest, and it paints a vivid picture of Turina's birthplace, Seville. Here's the BBC Philharmonic. Juan Homeña conducts.

The Seville Symphony by Joaquin Turina, painting a picture of Turina's birthplace, Seville. The BBC Philharmonic, led by Juanjo Mena, and you are listening to 89.5 KBOC. Good afternoon. I'm Rachel Stewart. Thanks for joining me for some music. We'll hear from Franz Liszt in just a bit, and we've got a string trio coming up next. KBOC is everywhere you are. 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Here's some music by Joseph Schmidt. He was sometimes called the Dutch Haydn. He was a priest turned composer, had sort of an unusual resume. This is his string trio, Opus 11, No. 3 in G, and we'll hear it performed by the Vivaldi Project.

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That was the Vivaldi Project here on member-supported 89.5 KBOC. Music by Franz Liszt is next, and thanks for listening this afternoon. I hope your Sunday is going well. KBOC is supported by the Scottsdale Symphonic Orchestra, presenting Dvorak's 8th Symphony at the Scottsdale Center for the Performing Arts on Sunday, October 11th at 4 p.m. Concert details at ScottsdaleSymphonicOrchestra.org. Here's some music by Franz Liszt, composed in 1847. It is a showpiece that celebrates the Romani musical traditions, the Hungarian Rhapsody No. 2 in C-sharp minor. We'll hear Jaequan Sun Wu playing the piano. Sun Wu was a Van Cliburn gold medalist.

Franz Liszt's Hungarian Rhapsody No. 2 in C-sharp minor, here on member-supported 89.5 KBOK. That performance was by Yaekwon Sun-woo, a Van Cliburn gold medalist. Music just ahead by Arcangelo Corelli. We're going to hear one of his Concerti Grossi, and of course he was one of the architects of the Concerto Grosso, so stay tuned for that. This fall, let the Symphony of Giving begin. 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

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I'm Rachel Stewart. It's been great spending time with you as always this afternoon. Amy Bishop comes in at 4 with music by Tartini. And right now we get to enjoy the Hebrides Overture, Fingal's Cave, by Felix Mendelssohn.

Felix Mendelssohn's musical portrait of Scotland's stormy coast with this Hebrides overture. That was Joanne Folletta conducting the Long Beach Symphony Orchestra on member-supported 89.5 KBOC, KBAQ, Phoenix, and HD, a service of Arizona State University and the Maricopa Community Colleges. Welcome to Sunday. I'm Amy Bishop with you, with Gabriel Faure's Pelléas and Melisande Suite coming up in about 17 minutes. First, we'll hear a recording of violinist Ariadna Daskalakis as soloist in this violin concerto in A by Giuseppe Tartini. Helmut Müller-Bruhl conducts the Cologne Chamber Orchestra on KBOC.

Violinist Ariadna Daskalakis with the Cologne Chamber Orchestra, led by Helmut Müller-Bruhl. That was Giuseppe Tartini's Violin Concerto in A on Classical 89.5 KBOK. 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Here's Gabriel Fauré's music written for the theater. He wrote this music for a London production of the play Pelléas and Mélisande. Though Fauré was so swamped with his day job of running the Paris Conservatory that he actually had his student orchestrate much of the music for him. And here's the suite from Pelléas and Mélisande. We're going to hear William Bennett playing those beautiful floating flute solos in here with the Academy of St. Martin in the Fields, led by Sir Neville Mariner.

Sir Neville Mariner conducting the Academy of St. Martin in the Fields and featuring William Bennett playing the flute in that Pelléas and Mélisande suite by Gabriel Fauré on KBOK. 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Here's music we may have heard had we been living in Paris in the late 18th century. This composer was so popular during that time, even though today his name has kind of fallen into obscurity. But he churned out over 100 string trios. And as the legend goes, he was captured by pirates on the high seas and brought out of slavery by a wealthy Venetian merchant. So who knows whether that story is factual or not, but it's a great story. That's the composer Giuseppe Cambini, and here's his trio concertante in A major, played by the members of the Vivaldi Project.

The trio Concertante in A Major by Giuseppe Cambini, played by the members of the Vivaldi Project on KBOK. Schubert's music for solo piano is straight ahead this afternoon, and I've got three Bavarian dances by an Englishman that's coming up before 5. KBOK is supported by the Chandler Center for the Arts for the Concert Truck, a mobile concert hall on wheels, bringing free live music throughout the city, October 9th, 10th, and 11th. 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And the weekend might be winding down, but if you are looking ahead to next weekend and you need some ideas of things to do here in the Valley, sign up for KBOK's Hotspots. 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

pianist Paul Lewis playing Schubert's Musical Moment, number 2 in A flat major, on KBOK. 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I have some chamber music by way of a string quartet by Anton Eberl that's coming up during 5 o'clock. Also a piece by Bedřich Smetana that I just adore, and I know a lot of other people too. We're going to hear the Moldau a little bit later on this evening. Right now, though, we are going to spend a little time in Bavaria, and appropriately so, because Oktoberfest is underway. I think today's technically the last day of Oktoberfest. It usually ends on the first Sunday of October. And the English composer Edward Elgar and his wife used to take summer vacations to Bavaria. Elgar was so enamored by the folk dances and the scenery that he jotted down some melodies on little scraps of paper while they were hiking. Later, he arranged those into these instrumental dances that he simply called his Three Bavarian Dances. Here's the Bournemouth Sinfonietta, led by Norman Delmar.